0: global diplomacy today as the G7 summit enters its crucial phase. With India participating as a partner country, all eyes are firmly set on a highly anticipated bilateral meeting between Prime Minister Narendra Modi and US President Donald Trump, scheduled for later today on the sidelines of the summit. This marks the first face-to-face meeting between the two leaders since they last met in Washington, D.C. in February 2025. During today's engagement, they are expected to hold wide-ranging discussions to deepen bilateral cooperation across multiple sectors while also deliberating on pressing regional and global issues of mutual interest. Yesterday, Prime Minister Narendra Modi undertook extensive diplomatic outreach on the sidelines of the G summit in Avignon, France, holding bilateral meetings with leaders from Canada, United Kingdom, and UAE yesterday. He also met and interacted with the leaders of several other countries on the sidelines of the G7 meeting. The Ministry of External Affairs said that during the meeting, Prime Minister Modi and his Canadian counterpart, Mark Carney, welcomed the positive momentum in India-Canada relations and reaffirmed their commitment to building a forward-looking strategic partnership. During his meeting with British Prime Minister Keir Starmer, Prime Minister Modi reviewed the progress in India-UK relations under Vision 2035. Prime Minister Modi also met UAE President Sheikh Mohammed bin Zayed Al Nahyan on the sidelines of the G7 summit. The two sides called for continued free, fair and unimpeded navigation, trade and commerce through the Strait of Hormuz. During his meeting with Japanese Prime Minister Sanae Takaichi, Mr. Modi emphasized that India and Japan will continue to deepen ties across diverse sectors, with trade and investment remaining priority areas. Prime Minister Narendra Modi addressed the outreach session on forging new partnerships and rebuilding international solidarity at the G7 summit in Avignon, France yesterday. Ministry of External Affairs informed that during the session, the Prime Minister underscored the importance of trust in building international partnerships, especially in an increasingly interconnected world. During the meeting, the Prime Minister also highlighted that India has always followed a humanity-first approach. He said this is reflected in India-led initiatives such as the International Solar Alliance, the Coalition for Disaster Resilient Infrastructure, the Global Biofuel Alliance, Mission Life, and the Ek Ped Maa Kinaam campaign. He further stressed that India's vision of international partnership is rooted in the timeless philosophy of Vasudev Kutumbakam, the world is one family. The G7 nations have announced a series of initiatives to strengthen global health and development cooperation with several partner countries, including India. The G7 leaders called for a coordinated international response to the re-emerging Ebola outbreak in the Democratic Republic of Congo and Uganda. India, Egypt, Kenya and South Korea joined the appeal for enhanced measures including contact tracing, border surveillance and community engagement. Home Minister Amit Shah chaired a crucial meeting in New Delhi yesterday on the long-pending Kishwa Multi-Purpose Dam project aimed at the rejuvenation of the Yamuna River. In a statement, Home Ministry said that Himachal Pradesh, Uttarakhand, Delhi, Uttar Pradesh, Haryana and Rajasthan have agreed to sign a memorandum of understanding for the implementation of the project. Following the signing of the MOU, the Kishwa project will be placed before the Union Cabinet for approval. In football, France defeated Senegal 3-1 in the opening game of Group 1 of FIFA World Cup 2026 at New Jersey Stadium last night. In men's cricket, India will take on Afghanistan in the second ODI of three-match series in Lucknow today. The match is scheduled to begin at 1:30 p.m. In women's hockey, India defeated Japan 2-1 in their second Pool A match of the FIH Hockey Women's Nation Cup New Zealand 2026 at the North Harbour National Hockey Centre. And that is the end of this news bulletin.
1: FM बैंड 102.3 मेगाहर्ट्ज़ आकाशवाणी के हिसार केंद्र से बोल रहे हैं। अभी आप सुन पाएंगे लोक रंग कार्यक्रम, जो कि हरियाणा

0: India to take on Afghanistan in second ODI of three-match series in Lucknow this afternoon. And now the news in detail. Prime Minister Narendra Modi has called on all nations to ensure security of global maritime routes and protect seafarers from conflict-related threats. Addressing an outreach session of G7 summit in Avignon, France, Mr. Modi said that conflicts in West Asia have disrupted global trade and caused loss of life. Highlighting the growing risks to maritime trade and the human cost of instability in West Asia, Prime Minister said, it is our responsibility to ensure the safety of the seafarers who connect all nations through global maritime trade. Ministry of External Affairs informed that during the session, the Prime Minister underscored the importance of trust in building international partnerships, especially in an increasingly interconnected world. The Prime Minister also noted that international partnerships should move beyond the donor-recipient paradigm to one of solidarity and equal ownership. He also stated that lack of respect for international law was the biggest hurdle to building international solidarity and needed to be addressed as a priority. The French city of Avignon remains the epicenter of global diplomacy today as the G7 summit enters its crucial phase. With India participating as a partner country, all eyes are firmly set on a highly anticipated bilateral meeting between Prime Minister Narendra Modi and US President Donald Trump, scheduled for later today on the sidelines of the summit. This marks the first face-to-face meeting between the two leaders since they last met in Washington, D.C. in February 2025. During today's engagement, they are expected to hold wide-ranging discussions to deepen bilateral cooperation across multiple sectors while also deliberating on pressing regional and global issues of mutual interest. A report.
1: This meeting also holds significance as India has emerged as a major global power, with the international community increasingly looking towards New Delhi for solutions to complex global challenges. India's growing role in shaping discussions on global issues reflects its expanding diplomatic outreach and active engagement with world leaders across forums. During an outreach session at the summit yesterday, Prime Minister Narendra Modi underscored the importance of trust in building international partnerships, especially in an increasingly interconnected world. He also highlighted that India has always followed a humanity-first approach. He said this is reflected in India-led initiatives such as the International Solar Alliance, the Coalition for Disaster Resilient Infrastructure, the Global Biofuel Alliance, Mission Life and Ek Ped Ma Ke Naam campaign. He further said that India's vision of international partnership is rooted in the timeless philosophy of Vasudhaiva Kutumbakam. The world is one family. Ankit Kumar, Akashwani News, Avignon, France.
0: Besides his meeting with the US President, Prime Minister Modi is also scheduled today to participate in the G7 working session on reviving balanced, inclusive and sustainable economic growth for the benefit of all, and the working lunch on ensuring the safe, rapid and effective deployment of artificial intelligence. The Prime Minister will also hold a trilateral meeting with EU Council President Antonio Costa, European Commission President von der Leyen, and a bilateral engagement with German Chancellor Friedrich Merz. Earlier yesterday, the Prime Minister held bilateral meetings with Canadian Prime Minister Mark Carney, United Kingdom Prime Minister Keir Starmer, and the President of the United Arab Emirates, Sheikh Mohammed bin Zayed Al Nahyan, on the sidelines of the summit. The G7 nations have announced a series of initiatives to strengthen global health and development cooperation with several partner countries, including India. The G7 leaders called for a coordinated international response to the re-emerging Ebola outbreak in the Democratic Republic of Congo and Uganda. India, Egypt, Kenya and South Korea joined the appeal for enhanced measures, including contact tracing, border surveillance and community engagement. The leaders also pledged support for the development of vaccines, diagnostics and treatments for the rare Ebola strain. Home Minister Amit Shah chaired a crucial meeting in New Delhi yesterday on the long-pending Keshau Multipurpose Dam project aimed at the rejuvenation of the Yamuna River. In a statement, Home Ministry said that Himachal Pradesh, Uttarakhand, Delhi, Uttar Pradesh, Haryana and Rajasthan have agreed to sign a memorandum of understanding for the implementation of the project. Following the signing of the MOU, the Keshau project will be placed before the Union Cabinet for approval.

0: Under the agreed funding pattern, the central government will provide 90% assistance for the water component of the project, while the remaining 10% will be shared by the 6 states. This is Akashvani giving you the news. For quick news updates round the clock, follow us on our X handle at AIR News Alerts. And for details of stories and more, log on to our website www.newsonair.gov.in and download News on AIR app. Welcome back. You're listening to the morning news. National Testing Agency, NTA, has urged parents and candidates to beware of scammers ahead of NEET examinations. In a social media post, NTA said that scammers on Telegram are running channels demanding money ranging from 14,000 to 25,000 rupees with claims of sharing the re-exam paper.
1: It clarified that there is no leaked paper for the re-examination. It said that fake proof videos showing chats from before the exams are also being circulated. NTA also shared the video of its Director General Abhishek Singh explaining the reason behind blocking the access to the app in the country. Talking to media, Mr. Singh said that NTA is committed to ensuring that no malpractice happens and assured that every question paper has been made in a complete secure manner. He said the agency has added layers of security to ensure that nobody who is involved in setting up the question papers, translating, printing, moving or storing them till the date of examination is compromised in any manner. With Rishu Jaiswal, Priya Mondal, Akashvani News, Delhi.
0: India has undergone a remarkable transformation driven by the principles of Sabka Saath, Sabka Vikas, Sabka Vishwas and Sabka Prayas under the visionary leadership of Prime Minister Narendra Modi in the last 12 years. During this period, the Modi government carried out many flagship initiatives for the welfare and empowerment of the poor, farmers, women and youth. Akashvani News brings you a special feature, 12 Saal Vishwas Ke, Vikas Ke, Jan Kalyan Ke. Today we focus on the steps taken by the government towards preservation and promotion of the country's heritage.
2: Over the past 12 years, under the leadership of Prime Minister Narendra Modi, India has undertaken several landmark initiatives to preserve, promote and celebrate its civilizational legacy, instilling a sense of pride among millions of citizens. One of the most significant moments came in January 2024 when Prime Minister Narendra Modi performed the Pran Pratishtha of Ram Lala at the Grand Shri Ram Janmabhoomi Mandir in Ayodhya, marking the fulfillment of a centuries-old aspiration. Built in the traditional Nagra style, the temple stands as a symbol of faith, devotion and India's architectural excellence. Talking to Akashvani News, Pankaj Jaria, a devotee who recently visited the temple, shared his experience.
3: Mera naam Pankaj Jaria hai.
4: A few days ago, I went to Ayodhya where we had the darshan of Prabhu Shri Ram. The arrangements are very good. The government has made excellent arrangements to manage the crowd. Everyone stands in line to have the darshan. There are locker facilities for people to keep their belongings. There is also a facility for drinking water. Very good arrangements have been made and there are also beautiful table locks and displays which look very divine.
2: In Ujjain in Madhya Pradesh, the first phase of the Mahakal Lok project was dedicated to the nation in October 2022. The total cost of the project is around 850 crore rupees. The Grand Corridor showcases magnificent sculptures, murals and architectural elements depicting the life and legends of Lord Shiva. Equipped with modern technology and AI-enabled monitoring systems, Mahakal Lok beautifully blends heritage with innovation. In Varanasi, the Kashi Vishwanath Corridor, inaugurated in December 2021, has transformed the pilgrimage experience by directly connecting the sacred Kashi Vishwanath Temple with the River Ganga. Spread across 5.5 acres, the project has enhanced accessibility and revitalized one of India's most revered spiritual centers. From 2014 to March 2025, work commenced on 580 development projects in Kashi, undertaken at a total cost of over 48,000 crore rupees. Talking to Akashvani News, a resident of Varanasi, Priyanshu Singh, said that the Kashi Vishwanath corridor is providing ease of access to pilgrims visiting the temple.
5: My name is Priyanshu Singh. I am a resident of Varanasi. Prime Minister Narendra Modi has done a lot of work in Kashi. Earlier, the road leading to the temple used to be quite narrow.

0: which cause a lot of inconvenience. But now, since the corridor has been built, the crowd management is more efficient and people can visit and have a darshan more easily.
1: दर्शन करने में काफी आसानी होती है.
2: सकलैन अख्तर, आकाशवाणी न्यूज, दिल्ली.
3: In men's cricket, India will take on Afghanistan in the second ODI of three-match series at the Bharat Ratna Shri Atal Bihari Vajpayee Ikana Cricket Stadium in Lucknow today. The match is scheduled to begin at 1:30 p.m. Shubman Gill-led men in blue are currently leading the series 1-0 and will aim to clinch the series in today's clash. In women's cricket, India will take on Netherlands in their second Group A clash of ICC Women's T20 World Cup at Headingley in Leeds today. The match is scheduled to begin at 7 p.m. Indian time. In football, Norway returned to the FIFA World Cup in style with a 4-1 win over Iraq in their Group I opener at the Boston Stadium in United States this morning. Norway's Erling Haaland netted twice to make his World Cup debut special. The scoreline now put Norway top of Group I. Earlier, France defeated Senegal 3-1 in the opening game of Group I of FIFA World Cup 2026. India Meteorological Department, IMD, has forecast heavy rainfall today at isolated places over sub-Himalayan West Bengal and Sikkim. Moderate to heavy rainfall is expected during the day over parts of Assam, Meghalaya, Bihar, Kerala and Mahe. And now for a look at today's newspapers. It's over to Tanvi Khurana.
4: Thank you, Sarabjit. Most newspapers today open with the details of the G7 in France, addressing an outreach with Trump present, Modi flags seafarers' safety at G7 is the lead in the Hindustan Times. The Indian Express informs government bans Telegram until 22nd of June in bid to secure NEET retest. The Statesman in its editorial piece captioned, "Peace without peace," writes, "The announcement of a framework agreement between the United States and Iran has understandably been greeted with relief. Oil prices have retreated from their wartime highs, stock markets have rallied and governments dependent on Gulf energy supplies have welcomed what appears to be a retreat from the edge. But relief is not the same as resolution. For weeks, the conflict demonstrated how a regional confrontation can swiftly become a global economic problem." The Delhi Tribune says to curb pollution, Delhi may soon allow only BS6 vehicles. And finally, with the weather being benevolently pleasant on Tuesday, the Statesman has captured a picture of people relaxing under the shade of trees on the lawns near India Gate. And with that, it's back to you, Sarabjit.
3: Thank you, Tanvi. And now, before we end the bulletin, the headlines once again. Prime Minister Narendra Modi calls on all nations to ensure security of global maritime routes and protect seafarers from conflict-related threats. Prime Minister Modi to meet US President Donald Trump on the sidelines of G7 summit in Avion, France today. Himachal Pradesh, Uttarakhand, Delhi, Uttar Pradesh, Haryana and Rajasthan reach consensus on implementation of long-pending Kishau Dam project to revive Yamuna River. National Testing Agency warns candidates against fake NEET re-exam paper leak claims. IMD issues orange alert for heavy rainfall over sub-Himalayan West Bengal and Sikkim today. And in men's cricket, India to take on Afghanistan in second ODI of three-match series in Lucknow this afternoon. And with that, we end the morning news. Have a nice day.
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0: Akashvani. We now bring you the ball-by-ball commentary of the T20 cricket match to be played between India and Netherlands of the ICC Women's T20 World Cup 2026. Before that, listen to a special program, First Ball 20.
1: First Ball 20.
2: Having registered a comprehensive 64-run win against Pakistan in their tournament opener, India would be now up against the Netherlands, who gave Bangladesh a run for their money. Hello and welcome to First Ball 20. I am Megha, and joining me in studio as my co-host is Suhas Vedan. As experts, we have former cricketers Colonel Bhup Raj Singh, Vaishali Mathur, and sports journalist Soumitra Bose. Welcome to the show.
3: Thank you.
4: Hello, hi, good evening.
5: Hello, everybody. Yes, as we dive further into this, we'll start with Soumitra Bose, sir. It's been a while since we've seen India so dominant once again. Yes, we had the World Cup already, but dominant in foreign shores, the perfect start for the India campaign?
4: Yes, definitely. A win against Pakistan is only something that gives you morale a huge boost. But it's a World Cup, it's an opportunity, and there are two World Cups happening on either side of the Atlantic.
5: Right.
4: The one on the western side can inspire the one on the eastern side. And when I say that, I think Netherlands have everything to play for, and they can take heart from a country, a small little African country called Cape Verde. So no favorites in this match. World Cup, there are no favorites. I think we should look forward to a great match.
2: Absolutely. And considering the fact that they work so hard to qualify, there's so much really to win as far as the stage is concerned. We're not too far away from the toss, and we've got the two captains in the center, Leeds and Harmanpreet Kaur. We head straight to the toss.
6: And Chandray Fritz is still here with a second game today. Thank you very much. Who has the coin? Harmanpreet's got it.

0: Heads.
1: So Loretta, I'll just push you back to this marker here so they can get a nice clean shot at you. What are you going to do and why?
0: We're not going to have a ball first. I think we'll we'll get something out of the wicket, hopefully, and then chase down their total.
1: A lot of compliments to your team in that first game, pushing Bangladesh really, really close. The first time you're coming up against India, a third-ranked team in the world. How are the team feeling?
0: We're super excited for this opportunity. I think playing India is a dream coming true, especially here in Leeds. We're super excited. A little bit nervous, but more excitement.
1: And you've got at least one member of your team who has played domestic cricket in the UK here. What sort of information up here in Headingley have you gleaned from Callis?
0: Yeah, it's good to have her playing domestic cricket here. She gave us a little bit of insights about the pitch, the stadium, and obviously it's her home ground, so we were hoping to see her shine later with the bat.
1: From that first game, have you made any changes?
0: Yeah, we made one change. Mirta is coming in for Sanya.
1: Any reasons behind that change?
0: We're playing an extra pacer and drops a batter.
1: All right, go very, very well today. Great to see your team here.
0: Thank you so much.
1: Hamanpreet, putting runs on the board, how critical is that going to be?
2: I think it's a very great opportunity for us to bat first because it's a little hard condition because of the overcast conditions. But I think we're batting first and we wanted to challenge ourselves.
1: Coming out of that first game, a convincing win for you. What other things are you looking to better? Because you've got a couple of games against South Africa and Australia following this one, but eyes on the prize today.
2: I think the power play with bat and ball, I think that is something we are really looking forward, and hopefully today we'll bat positive in the power play and while bowling, if we can get few wickets in the power play.
1: Coming here today, you mentioned conditions a little while ago and how they could be. What's going to be the key if the ball starts moving around here?
2: I think just sticking to your own plans and batting as deep as possible because, these conditions, you can't, start hitting from the first ball. You really need to spend some time on the wicket and then you can take the game ahead. I think that is the key and hopefully, we'll bat well.
1: Any changes to your lineup for today?
2: Yes, we do have one change. Arundhati is resting today. Place of our Nandini Sharma is back.
1: All right. And just finally, against Netherlands, first time you're meeting them. No complacency.
2: Well, I know they are a very good side. Yeah, they are the one, who's improving every single game. And hopefully, we play our best cricket.
1: Yeah, I saw you guys practicing hard yesterday. All the very best to your team today.
2: Thank you so much.
1: Right, just a reminder of what has happened out here. The Netherlands under gloomy skies have won the toss and they will be bowling first.
3: लीड्स में द नेदरलैंड्स की कप्तान बेबेटा दे लीड ने टॉस जीता और पहले गेंदबाजी करने का फैसला लिया।
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4: 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Arundhati Reddy is giving way to Nandini Sharma to be in the side. The young Nandini Sharma getting World Cup experience would be absolutely magnificent to watch. Having said that, India batting first. Do you also have a number in mind looking at that surface?

the last match we won very easily, but there were two concerns, you know. The first, as far as the batting is concerned, Shefali didn't score runs, nor did Jimmy.

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1: Indeed, and Mr. Bhupendra, Colonel Bhupendra, we were mentioning that Yastika is also in now. The fact that Yastika is in as a batter, even though Richa might be seen with the gloves rather than Yastika behind the wickets, does it also tell you that India is looking at the next opponent too, which is South Africa? I want to be better prepared for that, because Bharti Fulmali got just one opportunity but wasn't enough on that particular occasion. Little harsh on her, or you feel Yastika is the right move ahead because of more experience, given that there are bigger games coming up?
2: Look, if you compare Bharti and Yastika, what we have to see is what position they are going to play. Yastika is playing at number 3. And if you feel that she can fit into number 3, then it is a good idea to play Yastika Bharti, because she has these shots to play in the power play to hit over right. The fielders. And she can get the runs. But if she has to play at number 5 or number 6, it is better to play Bharti, because she is actually tuned to play at 5 and 6.
1: Right, so it depends completely on India's approach.
2: As to where the position they are going to play.
1: At the end, it's time to take another caller, who is waiting. Yes.
3: Hello sir, namaskar, good evening.
1: Namaskar.
3: I'm Madhya Pradesh Sagar se Vipin Katare baat kar raha hu, sir.
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1: So ladies and gentlemen, you heard it from the opening batter herself then. Now, Kranti Gaur, ek hi over mila tha pichli baar, 14 run unhone kharch kiye the. Lekin aap dekhen to vipakshi team bhi pure 20 over nahi kheli thi, 17 mein simat gayi thi, Pakistan, if you talk about it. So, Kranti, do we have big enough a sample size to say that she's out of form? Or she needs a little bit more time and rhythm, as any fast bowler would want?
0: Conditions in heading are just perfect for her.
1: Okay.
0: Overcast conditions, what else can a fast bowler want? And if she cannot utilize these conditions, and the opposition is Netherlands, not Australia or South Africa, today right. is the day to get some wickets and get the confidence back.
5: And talking about gaining confidence back, Colonel, we saw in the previous game, Richa Ghosh was explosive. In fact, she too had been struggling for form heading into the tournament. Got a half century in the warm-up against England and then subsequently that knock of 34.
2: Yeah, she played really well. Actually, if you see in the last 6-7 matches that she's played, she's got about 3-4 overs to play in all these matches, and the only time she got a chance to play 10 overs, she got a 50. I think she got 66 in that. So she's playing very well, and if she gets a chance to play today, if her batting comes, I'm sure she'll do well.
1: All right, and what about Jenny, who has the experience of playing in Leeds? Will that be of great effort, a great experience? The fact that you played in Leeds, does it help you as a batter sometimes?
2: Oh yes, it does help you, and I'm sure she'll play well today. Only thing is that, you know, the first 5-6 runs that you score, that you have to be careful. Okay. If you start hitting from the first ball, there are chances that you may get out. But what you have to see is your opposition. Netherlands has lost the last 6 matches that they've played. And they've got only one professional player. Rest are all club cricketers in a way. So the opposition is not that strong. So I suppose we should do well today.
5: Sumitra.

0: thanks a lot to each one of you for your analysis, and we shall now turn our attention to live action as the two Indian openers, Smriti Mandhana and Shefali Verma, are heading out into the middle. Would it be 170 or 180? We try and find that out over the next an hour and a half.
1: Thank you.
0: Thank you.
2: Thank you.
3: Earth Ball 20.

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2: 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They are the debutant Netherlands, and in the last game they played against Bangladesh, it was a bit of a close encounter. And today is a very busy day, 3 headers, India playing Netherlands, and you got the other 2 games going on also. One, in fact, Bangladesh has lost to Australia by mile, and South Africa and Pakistan play. First ball is handsomely driven by Smriti Mandhana up to mid on no run. Well, it's a kind of a you know, grouping that India has, that they got 2 major opponents here. One is of course South Africa and Australia. So it's not an easy group to exploit. She draws, mistimes, drags the ball up to wide-ish mid on. Wants a run, it was there actually. So they make it in the end comfortably. So none for 10. We are in just the second over. It's Seegers. She's bowling. And Heath Seegers, she opens, in fact, the batting for Netherlands. And she's got a sister also playing the same game, isn't it? It's quite amazing. Silver Seegers. Here is Heath Seegers. Up she comes now with her off spinners. And she's going around the over the wickets to Shefali. Comes in now short, and he hits it hard off the back foot. And it's going down towards the extra cover fence. The ball should win the race as that ball runs away for 4.
1: ये लगा आभा का चौका।
2: Well, that was too friendly. It was short and wide and spinning away and was easily put away by Shefali Verma. So, but I feel this is the kind of game that you can improve your batting average at times. The Indians don't take Netherlands lightly. Seegers in just a couple of paces, rise and bowls down the leg side, and it's been worked away towards a wide-ish mid on. Runs with the straight for an easy single. And India moved up to 15. Just to give you what happened with the toss, Netherlands won the toss and preferred to bat second. It was a bit surprised, I felt. They've been probably just the bowling. And it's such an inexperienced side, I'm sure we're going to talk a little bit more. Next ball is nicely tossed up. And a brilliant dive, and that can't get past her. This is running down towards the extra cover fence for 4.
1: Ye laga, aabha ka choka.
2: When Smriti placed that cover drive, I think that's an absolutely very elegant offer to see that. She's a delight to watch when she plays the cover drive, and a beautiful timer of the ball. And he played well against Pakistan the last game, and the Indians are not taking Netherlands so lightly. So India move up to 19, one ball to go in the second over after they've been sent in by Netherlands. If you just joined us. With Smriti on 8 and Shefali on 9. Last ball of the first over from Seegers coming in, as she's going to bowl right arm round the wickets, slower, and she has to reach for it, and then she drives beautifully. It beats cover, an extra cover, that'll be another 4.
1: Ye laga, aabha ka

0: which Maharaja of Kashmir signed with the government of India
1: right.
0: on 26th October 1947, it was no different from the instruments of accession signed by all the other 564 princely states. But somehow the narrative, you know, was created that Kashmir had agreed only to defense, external affairs and communication to be handled by the union government. And rest everything was to remain in the state domain of the state. But all instruments of accession were identically worded. But people thought that, no, this is a unique case of Kashmir. That was not the case. And Article 370, you would know, was in the Part 21 of the Indian Constitution.
1: Correct.
0: And Part 21 is titled Temporary and Transitional Provisions. By definition, it was not supposed to remain permanent.
1: That's right.
0: Article 370 should have gone much earlier.
1: Yeah.
0: But somehow it got embedded in the national psyche mindset that no, it is permanent. So by definition, it was temporary. Right. It had to go. And you know what happened was that when the Constituent Assembly for Jammu and Kashmir drafted and approved the constitution, separate constitution for J&K, and then decided to dissolve itself.
1: Right.
0: They should have, at that time, recommended abrogation
1: of that article
0: because it was supposed to
1: be transient.
0: Only for
1: transient.
0: That
1: period. Yeah, transient.
0: And again, this separate constitution was not something peculiar or unique to Kashmir. Not many people know that many princely states which signed the instruments of accession, they prepared their own constitutions through different processes.
1: Right.
0: As many as 62.
1: Really?
0: Yeah.
1: It's not known.
0: It's not known.
1: Yeah.
0: That is the, you know, narrative that was built, created, fostered.
1: Yeah. Okay.
0: So similarly, this was a temporary provision. It should have ended then. So they did not do so. Whether by accident or design, I do not know. But then in doing so, they couldn't have rendered the Indian Parliament impotent or helpless.
1: Right.
0: The Parliament is
1: supreme.
0: Supreme. So therefore, it needed to end. And that is on 5th August 2019, this was done, the reorganization of Jammu and Kashmir and abrogation of Article 7. Abrogation in the sense that what was done was that through a presidential order, the entire constitution of India became applicable to the state of Jammu and Kashmir.
1: Right.
0: Before this, as per, you know, Article 370, only some parts could be made applicable. And so in installments or in piecemeal fashion, different parts of the Indian Constitution were made over the years applicable.
1: Slowly they were being applied.
0: But you know, what this had several very negative consequences. One, that it fostered this separatist mindset. So we are in a different, unique, not part of the Indian Union in the same sense in which
1: other states
0: are. I mean, if you look at, every state has unique,
1: of course,
0: you know,
1: India
0: ethnic identity, linguistic, cultural, and the Indian Constitution provides ample opportunities for those identities to be preserved and to flourish.
1: Exactly.
0: That doesn't mean that you are
1: out of the Union
0: or
1: separate or different.
0: Yeah. Number two, many progressive, you know, amendments to the Indian Constitution. You know, Constitution is a living document, evolves, you know, many progressive amendments, legislations have come into effect since 1952. They did not become applicable to J&K automatically. So they either never became applicable, or they could be applied only after a lapse of several years.
1: Right.
0: After the J&K assembly would recommend, after the decision of the J&K state government. So the benefits of these laws, these amendments, which are meant for the marginalized sections of population, mostly women, tribes, scheduled castes, these sections of society were deprived of these benefits. Number three, you know, as a result of Article 370, the full potential of J&K, you know, it has enormous potential.
1: Oh, yes.
0: Tourism itself, you know, is one of the best in the world.
1: Correct.
0: Remained grossly under
1: utilized,
0: under leverage, under exploited, depriving people of the benefits of

0: of grace, of economic development, mm-hmm. prosperity, livelihood.
1: Right.
0: So these are all the negative, consequences of Article 370 being, remaining on the structure as it.
1: Mm-hmm.
0: So therefore, this was a very important landmark decision,
1: mm-hmm.
0: and could have been taken only because of the resolve of the Prime Minister.
1: Mm-hmm.
0: So the decision and then its
1: implementation
0: mm-hmm. and dealing with the
1: consequences.
0: Aftermath. Mm-hmm. So everything went off very well. It was almost, flawless, if
1: yes.
0: I may say so.
1: No, absolutely.
0: And the fact that it was done in a absolutely legal, constitutionally correct manner is borne out by the fact that the Supreme Court, after a prolonged hearing and a battery of topmost
1: legal luminaries,
0: argued,
1: right,
0: five judge bench in December 23, they upheld the action
1: sure.
0: in its entirety,
1: exactly,
0: including the reorganization of the state
1: yes.
0: of Jammu and Kashmir, bifurcation,
1: yeah, correct, Ladakh and Jammu,
0: making them
1: union
0: territories.
1: Yes.
0: So J&K, what had happened was that it is not that government had not tried. You remember that in September 2017. Dineshwar Sharma was appointed as special interlocutor.
1: Right.
0: So all these things had been tried, but Article 370 continued to remain at the back.
1: It was an overhang.
0: Different. And I think it was a very timely decision by bold and absolutely resolute political leadership by Prime Minister.
1: Despite Pakistan's protestations, Indian government went through it. You all did it. You knew there was international UN cry may happen. So how did you deal with that?
0: So as I said, that one part was preparing the Reorganization Act and the presidential orders. That was one part of the process. The second was, what will be the reaction of other countries? What maybe they will try to create trouble, Pakistan and its proxies,
1: yes.
0: through their separatist outfits.
1: Mm.
0: So very meticulous planning was undertaken.
1: Mm.
0: Large number of required preventive arrests were made.
1: Mm.
0: Some of the people who would have created trouble, fomented trouble, inflamed public opinion, they were detained, and some of them were sent to jails outside J&K. Deployment of central paramilitary forces was stepped up on a large scale. In the event, nothing happened.
1: Absolutely, it was completely...
0: Nothing happened,
1: which
0: only showed that people were actually fed up of the senseless violence and of disruption to daily life, loss of livelihoods, education from time to time.
1: Correct.
0: There used to be, strikes and calls for hartals at the drop of a hat,
1: sure.
0: stone pelting. So, there was no support, actually, at the ground.
1: Absolutely.
0: People were... out of fear of the separatist outfits, they used to go along with the calls for boycotts and hatreds and all that. So even nothing happened, all as a result of meticulous planning, not just the deployment, but a lot of other preparations were made, logistics, the fuel, food, stuff, all these to remain available in the event there is
1: some disruption there.
0: But nothing.
1: Nothing, yeah, exactly. No, that's why I said consequential. And as you said, independent India's history, this is one of the most important, decision. And you lived through it. You were part of it.
0: This was
1: thought process.
0: Thought process was there that we have to deal with the root cause of the problem.
1: Yes.
0: I think terrorist attack on CRPF convoy on 14th February
1: 2019
0: near Pulwama.
1: Correct.
0: That was also, I think, something which further steeled Prime Minister Modi's resolve to, address the problem root stock and
1: once and for all. Yeah, one of the most successful aspects of internal security has been the demolition of the left-wing extremism. I want to straight away jump to that because that again is not spoken about in very much detail. You've dealt with it as a district magistrate, perhaps later in the state of Jharkhand when you were chief secretary. But what is it?

0: that has now brought the left-wing extremism to the end only, I would say. I mean, people can quibble on that, but I'll say it's ended. How?
1: Now, I have, you know, dealt with left-wing extremism throughout my career because I belonged to the erstwhile Bihar Kada, then Jharkhand, and many of the districts where I served, they were infested with this problem. But before that, you know, let me complete the J&K.
0: Okay, yes, please.
1: One more thing.
0: Sure.
1: You know, post the abrogation, there has been massive development.
0: True.
1: You know, investments are flowing in. All these schemes are being implemented in saturation mode. Schools are running regularly. Colleges are running regularly. So, the potential of the state, the economic progress is happening. This is visible. There is a sea change. You saw the, you know, Chenab Rail Bridge.
0: Yes.
1: The world's highest arch rail bridge has been commissioned. So, I think what was done by the one stroke on that day, 5th August, its benefits are being seen and full potential is yet to be realized. So, I think that is a very important.
0: I think that should be noted. Jammu and Kashmir will become like any other Indian state now, in a way, and more is catching up.
1: Yeah, so your to a question about the left-wing extremism, I think this is one of the most successful examples of handling an internal security challenge.
0: True.
1: Before, you know, 2014, or when in 2014 Prime Minister Modi took office, it had become a very, very serious challenge.
0: Yes.
1: And had been described as the most serious national security challenge by the then Prime Minister in
0: 2009, 10.
1: But a veritable, you can say, red corridor or red zone was in existence,
0: exactly,
1: where the writ of the government did not run.
0: True.
1: And the Maoists were resorting to, were able to, you know, kill at will, security personnel, the common people. They did not allow bridges to be constructed, roads to be constructed, schools to run. So what changed?
0: That's what.
1: I think the earlier approach suffered from ambiguity, ambivalent approach.
0: Okay.
1: You know, states had stepped up their security, they had, you know, kind of beefed up their security apparatus, etc. All that had happened. There were, you know, police and the central paramilitary forces were battling the Maoists. But there was the comprehensive approach. All out approach,
0: right?
1: Whole of government approach. That was
0: missing.
1: Post 2014, I think government under Prime Minister Modi was absolutely determined to root out this problem. So a national action plan was formulated and put into action. The national action plan to combat left-wing extremism 2015, and it was an all out comprehensive approach, shorn of any ambivalence. That we have to, you know, this organization has become nothing more than a band of extortionists, bereft of any
0: ideology
1: or idealism.
0: True.
1: It has just become a way of life. They are exploiting the local youth, you know, compelling them or cajoling them or somehow pulling them into joining them. So, first of all, the deployment of central paramilitary forces was stepped up.
0: Okay.
1: And there was a clear roadmap and which was implemented that we have to more and more advance into the so-called liberated zones or red zones and open camps there. And opening camps was difficult there because of the accessibility.
0: Right.
1: So massive road building and bridge construction program. You build roads, build bridges, and for that which you require deployment of security forces. And once that is done, then you establish those camps. So progressively, the state established its presence in the strongholds of Maoists, and they started retreating as a result of, you know, resolute implementation of this policy.
0: Sure. What is extraordinary also that it is this kind of an approach is not limited to J&K or left-wing extremism. Even if you look at Northeast, and I can say a little bit about Northeast because I've lived there, reported from there. Even Northeast has been an extraordinary story in many ways, you know, controlling insurgency, development. If you can, you know, highlight some of those points as far as the Indian government's approach is concerned.
1: So, Nikin, the Northeast has seen dramatic improvement.
0: Correct.
1: With the exception for the last some time in Manipur, the rest of the Northeast has seen a transformation. Act East policy

0: articulated by the Prime Minister Modi has been actually put into practice. And I think one of the important elements or pillars of that policy has been to step up all efforts for social and economic development of the entire North East region. You know, in the last 10, 12 years, there has been massive upgradation of infrastructure in the North. The rail connectivity has improved dramatically. Today, almost all North Easterns, all in fact,
1: all
0: are connected to rail or are about to get connected.
1: Right.
0: Which was not the case earlier. Air connectivity has improved dramatically. Some major highways, roads have been constructed. Some landmark projects, you know, bridges like the Bogibil
1: yeah.
0: or the Bhupen Hazarika Setu, Dhola Sadia.
1: Right.
0: These have, I think, and then again, like in the left-wing extremist affected areas, for the Northeast, there was a special intervention package to improve telecom connectivity, the mobile towers, a large number.
1: Yeah, in the deepest areas.
0: So, you know, connectivity has been a huge force multiplier.
1: Mm.
0: People are traveling.
1: Oh, yes.
0: To Northeast, from Northeast, their youth are coming for education, taking up jobs. So I think the full potential of Northeast, then the hydroelectric potential, vast untapped potential, many projects were, you know, just languishing, they were on the drawing board, they have started getting implemented.
1: Sure.
0: So on development front, all these major initiatives have made a huge impact. People want to, you know, like anywhere in the else in the country or the world,
1: sure.
0: want to live a good life.
1: Huh? Absolutely.
0: And enjoy the fruits of development.
1: True.
0: And so they see, you know, that there is no point in supporting, you know, the separatist outfits or the extremist
1: groups.
0: And the youth cannot be fooled into joining these people. Second, there has been engagement also.
1: Exactly.
0: With many of these, you know, even small or not so small outfits or organizations, there has been a constant over outreach. Dialogue with them, many of them have been brought to the negotiating table, agreements have been signed with them, and they have come into the mainstream.
1: Sure. One final question I just wanted to ask you on the amendment or the change in the Criminal Procedure Code and the IPC, the Indian Penal Code, which is a vast subject, I know. But again, the thought process behind that, if you can just highlight. DNS.
0: It's not a change, but the entire architecture of criminal law has been changed.
1: Yes.
0: The Indian Penal Code, the Criminal Procedure Code, and the Indian Evidence Act, the three laws which formed the bedrock of criminal justice system, they have been completely overhauled and new laws have been put in place. This comes from, you know, Prime Minister Modi's relentless drive that we have to rid our regulatory framework of the colonial legacy.
1: True.
0: The earlier, so, you know, the repeal of archaic laws
1: yes.
0: and the reform of various laws to make them people friendly, reduce compliances, etc. That is all part of the same concept
1: yes.
0: or philosophy of changing the grammar of governance,
1: right?
0: People friendly.
1: What you've given us as an overview of what has been achieved in the internal security field in India is extraordinary, and I think you've been one of the major parts of that. So congratulations for that, and thank you for sparing your time for being here. So that was Mr. Rajiv Gauba, currently a member of the Niti Aayog, but former cabinet secretary and home secretary, who has lived through and implemented and been part of the success that the government has achieved over the past 12 years in internal security aspects of governance.
2: In the special series, 12 Saal Vishwas Ke, Vikas Ke, Jan Kalyan Ke, you were listening to an interview with Rajiv Gauba, member of Niti Aayog and former Cabinet Secretary to Government of India on India's Decade of Transformation. Interviewer was Nitin Gokhale, Senior Journalist. This program is also available on our YouTube channel, News on AIR Official.

0: by Mr. Arun P. Ramchandani, head of Larsen & Toubro Defense, takes care of everything as far as defense manufacturing and products are concerned in the private sector company, Larsen & Toubro, or L&T as it is more popularly known as. Thank you, Arun, for joining us and giving us this time.
1: Pleasure, Nitin. Very happy to be with you on this occasion.
0: As you know, the government policies on defense have evolved over the last 12 years, and you've been in the defense sector for such a long time. How would you describe this evolution of defense policy since, let's say, 2015 or so?
1: So I would say this last decade has really seen a large thrust on defense industrial growth. And the so-called slogan of Make in India to an Atmanirbhar India, and you know, the various connotations of Make in India which have evolved over these 10 years, we've seen a significant shift. Just to be clear that in this decade, the domestic defense production has grown about threefold. And that itself is indicative of how the industrial base has evolved in the country. And it has been, to a great extent, supported by key policy measures. So you had the DAP 2020, which brought in a series of reforms in the defense procurement, and now which is evolving into DAP 2026, which is a more refined version of what we had in 2020. The thrust on indigenization, the sourcing from domestic industry, the drive towards R&D. See, at some point we realized that in defense, Make in India is far beyond the licensed production. It's not about only creating production capacity. It's about creating capability in building defense equipment. And I would say that evolution has taken place. Of course, we have some journey to cross. We've seen exports grow. 2026, we had about 36,000 crore worth of defense exports. And all this kind of augurs well for the defense industrial base that is being created in the country.
0: So as a private sector company, one of the key areas which the government has tried to do is to also encourage private sector. And if I am not mistaken, the budget mandates certain percentage to be given to or outsourced to the domestic private defense industry. So how has that policy helped, and how has L&T seen this evolution? How does it benefit the consumer as well as the manufacturer?
1: If you look at it, you know, this year's capital acquisition budget of about 1,85,000 crores has identified about 75% coming from the domestic industry, which really means about 1,40,000 crores. Now, the target is to get about 25% of this from the private sector. It's hovering about 22-23%. But, you know, we are getting there. The private sector share is growing. The days of nominated orders to the defense public sector units are gone, and they are competing on, you know, every program. And of course, for us, it's been good. We've been able to get contracts for the K-9 Vajra repeats, for close-in weapon systems for the Air Force, for high-power radars for the Air Force. So all of this has enabled us to build large platforms to establish ourselves. We are seeing growth in the shipbuilding segment as well. And of course, you would have heard the recent announcement that the AMCA program, the field is now narrowed down to private participants. So I think all this is indicative of the shift. And as a company, we've, you know, been able to take advantage of this because we've always believed in that Atmanirbhar adage, and we've kind of built our defense operations around R&D. And that has held us in good stead and enabled us to take advantage of the policy measures which are encouraging development. So the so-called IDDM, or Indian Design Developed and Manufactured Product, is what is the norm for defense acquisition today. And companies who have invested into development capabilities and manufacturing

manufacturing capabilities as well as design capabilities today are well equipped to take advantage of this IDDM movement, so to say. And I think that would bring

0: support it for particular segments, or you think everyone can do everything?
1: In a broad sense, one of the challenges we have with the industry setup today is that it seems to be like a kind of gold rush. Everybody sees defense as an emerging sector, as a sector which will have more spending. But if you look across the world, you know, all countries have specialist companies working in domains. Look, defense is a monopsony with a single customer, and there is only that much of volumes, and there is cyclicity in the business. So there is need for segment champions, and that needs to be nurtured, because growth in a segment also needs good amount of R&D spending. And if you don't have the comfort of consistent demand, and you have new players coming in every day, there could be a problem of consistency of the industry. So I'm not saying that we don't need competition. Maybe you need two players in each key segment. That should be a good way to go.
0: That's where I think all other countries do it.
1: Most of countries. It's like that, whether it's an aircraft or a submarine, right, or a shipyard, in a region, just a couple of key players.
0: Right. So let's look at L&T's own focus. You've got strengths in underwater. I mean, you've done submarines. You've also done land systems. What is going to be the company's focus going forward? And what do you think private sector, as a larger question, should look at in terms of spending more money on R&D? Will that help?
1: So, like I said, we've been around long enough. And we've been associated, let's say on the land side, with artillery programs. So we have a product range there. And these products are reliable. They are achieving scale. They are contemporary. We have in the land domain, we are doing a good amount of work in the air defense segment. So the close-in weapon systems and the air defense gun systems that we built, we are doing, the launch equipment, launchers, we have a good play there. So we have a good land portfolio. On the marine side, which probably is our biggest portfolio, from submarines to warships, and we have a shipyard where we believe that the defense portfolio for that shipyard will grow over time as the Navy acquisition grows. And today we are seeing that the public sector yards are choked for capacity, and we should be able to stand in and do a significant contribution there. That said, we do see the shifts in warfare towards more electronic driven, and that's where we are investing into our radar systems, more R&D into radars, more R&D into autonomous systems. We have a few autonomous aerial systems and underwater systems that we have developed. And of course, if the AMCA program breaks, we are also working with General Atomics on the male UAVs. So I suppose putting all this together, we are a significant platform player. We are plugging in niche technologies that would be relevant for these platforms going forward.
0: Sure. Defense is like a continuously evolving and continuously growing segment as far as India is concerned. So how hopeful are you of this sector doing well?
1: I think there is no doubt that this sector will do well. It's visible from the market sentiments. It's visible from the kind of PE that defense companies enjoy today. And it's visible from the thrust that the government is giving to both Atmanirbharta and security, both of which have become very crucial needs in today's geopolitically uncertain world. So I suppose it is a sector which will see significant growth. How the industry matures, evolves, and creates a sustainable base for sustained industrial growth, that phase we have to get into the coasting phase. We are still in the little turbulent takeoff phase, but I suppose the industry will coast.
0: I'm sure
1: going forward.
0: With kind of experience that all of you have and the companies that we have, the defense sector will certainly do well. So that was Arun Ramchandani of L&T giving us a

0: and very expensive by all means. But some of the deliveries I've seen bowled by Netherlands have been too, you know, probably below par, I would say, which even the Indian batters wouldn't have faced that kind of delivery in the net practice session. And I'm sure Netherlands as a team are going to learn this game quickly, the nuances of the game. And as I keep saying, that T20 is one of the best, you know, the first step in the ladder. By the time, maybe 10 years from now, the prominent play test matches. Short start of a new era, it's been played by Jemima off the back foot, cutting away on the offside for a single, and brings a left-handed Mandana on strike. Well, she's been very fluent today, and I really enjoyed seeing her play those shots on the offside, particularly in that cover area. She's an absolute wonder to watch indeed. The last year was pretty expensive indeed, Mandana. Well, 603 boundaries and a T20 carrier. That's quite amazing. 156 for one. We are in the 16th ever. Mandana 69 from 43. And now Netherlands, some have to find and get through there this quickly. At the same time, contain them to maybe less than 200. First ball. Next ball, slower. I tell you, very slow indeed. And Mandana came charging down the track, had to adjust to the pace of the ball and ended up playing up to short cover. Extraordinary action indeed from D. Lange. Probably she's the replica of someone like... next ball hit in the air, high over, long off. What's going to happen now? It's gone one bounce into the fence for four. Again, the mistake. One bounce for four. Ye laga, abhaka choka. Well, they should have the long off on the boundary. The rule for this women's T20 encounter is there can be only four fielders allowed outside the 30-yard circle, unlike the mints in a T20 where they're allowing five. So that's a bit of a handicap indeed, and you go very expensive at times. 160 for once. Smriti Mandana into the 70s. 73 of 45. Next ball is down the track and whacks it away on the onside out towards mid-wicket. One bounce to Heath Seegers, a deep mid-wicket, cinch in a flat return. And that takes Mandana up to 74 from 46. India, 161 for one. Might be wondering why they send India first to bat after winning the toss. And they probably can reach around about 220 with some big hitters to come, including the captain and Richa Ghosh to come. Next ball is swept away hard and down towards deep square. A single results. And 162 for one. We are in the 16th over. One ball to go. And then after this, four more overs to come. Mandana, she's playing beautifully at the moment. 74 from 46. And finding a form where she left against Pakistan. The last ball of the air from D. Lange. Right among the balls. She's down the track, hits it. She's got a top edge there. She's going high in the sky. And well taken indeed. Second Indian wicket is down. Celebration in the Dutch camp. I'm sure they're celebrating this wicket so well. So Mandana gone, caught at mid-off and off the bowling of D. Lange. And India lose the second wicket. Both the openers are gone. It's 2 for 162 from 16 overs. I'm sure every Dutch girl out of the centre, they all come to a huddle and hugging each other. And it was very well taken indeed at mid-off, and celebrations in the Dutch camp. They know the importance of the wicket. D. Lange is absolutely delighted. And so Mandana is gone finally for 74. Caught by Zwilling. It was the second catch, isn't it? For Zwilling, isn't it? And off the bowling of D. Lange, and India are two down after 16 overs.
1: भारत को एक झटका लगा है. दूसरा विकेट भारत का यहां पर गिरा है. स्मृति मंधाना जो कि बहुत ही बेहतरीन तरीके से बल्लेबाजी कर रही थी. मंधाना ने 74 रन का बहुत ही अच्छा स्कोर कहा जा सकता है. हालांकि उम्मीद 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

0: the batter at the other side. I missed both of them. It's a bit of an experience on the part of Netherlands side. But nevertheless, India in a very strong position. But I'm very impressed with Van der Waart come back. She had a horrendous first over. De Lange, she comes in balls and will be stumped easily stumped indeed. It's Jastika, she's gone. Again, a lot of celebration in the Dutch camp. Lange gets her first wicket. She got two in the first game against Bangladesh. In India, 168 for four. And the wickets have started to fall at very, very frequent interval indeed. Nicely tossed table, and that one spinned with the arm and was an easy stumping for the captain, De Lange, to complete it. And that's got the batter standard by a mile. So celebration all across. I could see the smile coming from everyone in the Dutch team. They're all enjoying every moment of this World Cup. They're enjoying every wicket of this. So it's Jastika Bhatia, stemmed by lead and off the bowling of De Lange. And I won't say India in a spot of border with the fourth wicket going down, but I think, you know, the exit of Mandana, the flow of runs have been controlled to a larger extent. We haven't seen, the boundaries and the sixes getting in. So we'll just give you the bowling scorecard in a while from now. We're just getting it from a scorer. But the captain is in. Lange bowled short. And that's thrashed off the back with down towards deep extra cover. Oh, it's a nasty bounce for the fielder patrolling the boundary. I think the ball hit one of those playing turf indeed and bounced on to her. And the captain is over the mark. Harmanpreet Kaur, the 50-50 winning World Cup last year. And I tell you, she's usually really led the team by an example. There's a lot of discipline in the side, and she's been well respected within the side as a leader. And I think she's done a great job for the team. Lange, De Lange, she's in the last of bowls. This is hit high, straight down the ground. One go for five, I presume. No, it's gone for four indeed. And a tremendous hit indeed by Richa Ghosh. That's a penalty you play when you drop her, because she smashes that one. In fact, it's gone for six, actually. And we couldn't pick it up very cleanly here. It's gone for six. Ye laga, aadha ka chakka. It just managed to cross the boundary ropes over there. Flat indeed from Richa Ghosh, and boy, she's a very powerful lady. And when she hits them a long way. Pretty strong wrist indeed. Here's the next ball, Lange ball, short, wide. She has to wait and reach for it, and a good diving stop at backward score on the offside. And that takes Richa up to 9 from 4 deliveries. India 176 for 4. With 2.2 overs remaining in this game. They still managed to bowl with the least of penalty, I presume, because they had plenty of wides in this game. I saw 15 wides in this game. And brings the captain on strike, Harmanpreet Kaur. 178 matches, 4,100 in total runs. Amazing career indeed. First ball, she goes back, rocks off the backward, but unfortunately it goes straight to Heat Seegers at extra cover. No run, she's on 1 from 2. Look at the run rate, 9.87, going steady. The next match coming up after a few hours from now, Pakistan and South Africa. Harmanpreet Kaur off the backward, cuts this one. They're running, tough single indeed. There's a chance of running into this non-strikers end. They still complete the run, and at the end of 18 hours, it's 4 for 177.
1: 18 ओवर की समाप्ति पर भारत का स्कोर है 177 रन और भारत की तरफ से जो विकेट्स गिरे हैं पहला विकेट गिरा था 115 रन के स्कोर पर शैफाली वर्मा आउट हुई थी दूसरा विकेट 162 के स्कोर पर स्मृति मंधाना आउट हुई 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

0: Not a great start to the last ball, to the last over. It was a tick outside edge and it flies past the fielder who is inside the circle within the 30 yards and wide offer for four. So that's what India needed. 194, five legal deliveries remaining, and good entertainment indeed provided by the Indian batters. Richa goes in 20 from 8 and Harmanpreet Singh on 8. Next ball is wide down the Lakshya. Well taken by the keeper. Beautifully done indeed. And a dot, and it's an extra delivery. Lots of wides in this game. And she's bowling the last over. No wicket for 27 from 3.1 overs. Bowling analysis. And well, I'm sure this is a match that I'm sure is going to boost the confidence of the Indian batters, particularly the bowlers when they come and have a go at the Dutch women. This next ball short, and she hits it high, and well caught, all dropped again. She almost caught it, and I thought she was in control of that, and in the end she dropped it. I'll tell you, frustration for the Dutch team. It was in fact Richa, she dropped it at mid-off, and that was coming at a comfortable height. A slower ball indeed. It was a bit of an off-spinning delivery, and Harmanpreet Kaur was never in control of that and headed straight to the fielder at mid-off, and she dropped it. It was a kind of a lolly pop chance. Next ball is driven hard. See, this time she misses the field, misses the ball. It's beaten her. It's beaten at mid-off, and it's gone down towards the deep mid-off fence for four.
1: Ye laga, abha ka choka.
0: Well, they're paying a high penalty for dropping Richa Ghosh 3 or 4 overs before. Now a drop catch for Harmanpreet Singh, and then the boundary results. It was a bit of a low, dying, dipping full toss for Harmanpreet Kaur, but still she managed to get some bat on ball and raced away for four. Zwilling, this is going to be an expensive. Next ball, makes room, hits it high, it's in the air, anyone could catch that. Let's see if it's going to catch it or not. Oh, she takes it now. That's the end of the captain, Harmanpreet Singh. Harmanpreet Kaur. She's out for 12 from 9 deliveries. India lose wicket number 5. 199 for 5. From 19.4 overs. And, well, a couple of balls from now, we'll take you to the studios of Radio, All India Radio, for the next program, Free Hit 20. And I'll tell you, it's a very interesting program because they get a lot of callers in that and some serious anchors and experts joining for that program. So the captain is gone, out for 12 from 9, caught Richa of the bowling as willing, and two more balls remaining. So we'll just give you the figures and shortly. And, well, I tell you, the Dutch girls, they played the game extremely well. No shaming in losing a game of this nature to a very strong team like India. By the time we see them in the next World Cup, I'm sure it'll be a very changed team indeed. You can expect a lot from the Dutch girls. So, it's 198 for 5, two legal deliveries remaining in this first half of the game, and at the end of the 20th over, which is the end of the first phase of this game, we'll take you to the studios of All India Radio for the next program, Free Hit 20, and stay glued on to your radio sets. As a matter of fact, lots of entertainment. It's been a very busy month indeed. Lots of games, tennis, football, cricket, it's all happening. Zwilling, she's got figures of 1 for 30 men. Bells, next one on the leg side, that's been flicked away wristily. That's gone for 6. That is a sensational shot from deep. A casual flick of a wrist, and it's gone racing away down towards deep fine leg for 6. That is a magnificent shot. One of the shots of the day, I would say, by all means. The 200 is now, caught a bit.
1: Ye laga, abha ka chakka.
0: It's 205 for 5, and it was just a casual flick, and that went going all the way down towards the deep fine leg fence. Very expensive indeed. 205 for 5, one ball to go. Deep tee on 6 from one delivery. Richa 20 from 8. And I'm sure Indians will be very happy with the overall scorecard. And the Dutch girls won 40 these. Next ball short again. She gets this one, scoops this one over long leg. One bounce into the fence for 4. Smiles in with the Indian two batters. India finished the 20 overs at 209 for the loss of 5 wickets. Now with the score at 209 for 5, half centuries from the openers, and overall it's been a clinical first half performance from India. We take you to the studios of All India Radio for the next program, Free Hit 20.

0: and Smriti, and India posting 295 for India's first 200 run score in T20 World Cups. Hello and welcome to Free Hit 20. I am Megha. Joining me in studio as my co-host is Suhas Vedam. Our experts are former cricketers Colonel Bhup Raj Singh, Vaishali Mathur, and senior sports journalist Soumitra Bose.
1: Welcome everyone.
2: Thank you.
1: Highest ever T20 World Cup score for India. Let's start with that here. We were talking about being presented with a challenge. Harman wanted a challenge. Boy, have they responded to that challenge brilliantly. 200 breached, and I think it'll do a world of good to their net run rate as well, which they're eventually looking at, and of course the confidence. Mr. Soumitra.
2: Certainly. In fact, 209 is a par for the course. But again, I think New Zealand, the Indians will be disappointed with the way they started, but they finished very strongly. Catches dropped,

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1: Very economical over indeed from Kranti Grad, and one was 2 for 17. It's now, correction, none for 17 after 2. It's now none for 19 after 3. So they need to have some big overs indeed if they're going to get anywhere near 210. And if they don't take much advantage of the power play, I think Netherlands will be caught, you know, and they're going to have a huge gap between what they achieve and... they're going to watch out on those parameters. But from an Indian point of view, I think the net run, they'll be pretty happy if they win this game in excess of 50 or 60 odd runs. So right now Australia are on top of this group, 2 wins in a row. India probably should also do 2 wins in a row in this game. But the spirit of the game is well held by Netherlands, and I'm optimistic now that we're going to see a bit of a, you know. Here is the first ball. Shefali bowls, interestingly, and it's pulled away on the onside down towards deep fine leg for 4.
2: ये लगा आभा का चौका.
1: Well, the play with a magic hand in the World Cup finals against South Africa, and I think, you know, they're trying to experiment with options now. Shefali, probably, I'm sorry, she's bowling at medium paces on this occasion. The batter was way outside the off stump and pulled it behind square. Extraordinary shot indeed. Sometimes you end up seeing, you know, players in the 360 degree angles too. And Heath Sedgwick is not far away from that, getting recognized as a 360 degree player. Shefali bowls, tossed it and driven up to mid off, no run. Harmanpreet Kaur is the fielder, and Netherlands 23 for no loss, chasing a massive 210 from 20 over there, 23 for no loss from 3.2 overs. Shefali is surprising to bowl, and she gets a thick inside edge and now goes wide of the fielder. It's quite like a fumble there. And the fielding completed by, I think, Sri Charani, and one more to Netherlands. They go up to 24 for no loss from 3.5 overs. It's not easy to chase 210 from a team which is so disciplined, and plenty of experience from the Indian point of view. But by the time Netherlands head back home, a couple of weeks from now, I'm sure they'll be absolutely delighted with the overall outcome. Next ball is firmly on, driven for a run, and settle for that. And it's not the experience alone they're going to gain. And when they come back to India somewhere down the line and play a T20 or a 50 over game, they'll be absolutely amazed by the amount of, you know, followers for the game of cricket in the women's side. And when you play against India at a packed stadium, say in Chennai or Ahmedabad, it'll be amazing to watch them from there. Next ball is again dragged from outside the off stump towards a whitish mid on. They're not getting the timing now, Netherlands team. They go up to 26 for no loss from 3.5. It was 1 ball to go in this fourth over. And still a decent over indeed. 7 from it from Shefali Verma. And she's made a very good comeback after a very lean last 2 or 3 years' time. The next ball is driven beautifully on the offside. Beats cover and extra cover. Lovely stroke indeed from Molken Burr for 4.
2: ये लगा आभा का चौका.
1: She charged, she made some room and drew it between cover and extra cover near the fence. And that's a very good end indeed to that over from Shefali Verma from Netherlands' point of view. 4 overs gone, no wicket for 32.
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1: So a reasonable start for Netherlands. They lost their opening player Heath Sages. She played well indeed, four boundaries in that, and just when the pressure has started to mount on her, and some of the poor deliveries have gone for fours, and some of the poor deliveries also got them wickets too in this game. So I wouldn't say it was an impressive start from Nandini, her first over, but she somehow managed to find a rhythm in the second over and got the wicket of Faith Sages. So right now the captain steps into the centre, Babette De Ligt. She got a half century in the last game against Bangladesh, 50 from 45 deliveries. Wicket keeping was absolutely very clean. Took one low catch down the leg side to get rid of Jemima Rodrigues, 26 years of age, so pretty young age. 174 needed from just 90 deliveries. That's a big ask indeed from a Netherlands point of view. And they're chasing 210 to win this game to create the greatest upset of all time in T20 cricket. There's going to be change in bowling. Sriyanka's going to bowl. And yes, it's she's going to bowl now. Sriyanka Patil, right-arm off-break bowler. And just wearing a kind of a headband with a ponytail hat. A point, short third man. Cover, mid-off inside the 30-yard circle. That's the offside field set. Sriyanka now runs in. Around the wicket she bowls and defended up towards a whitish mid-wicket. Oh, I tell you, it's a bit of a effort needed by the fielder. She had to run and dive to stop. I tell you, it's all comedy of errors. And I'm not sure whether the bowler had twisted her angle trying to save that single. She's in a spot of bother. The fielder from short mid wicket ran in towards her left to stop that run. And in the process, she dived. And then she fell down. And the bowler she was chasing, well aware of the fact there was a mid-on fielder over there. And she, and oh, I tell you, she twisted her angle towards the end. That's the nasty thing to happen for any cricketer, and I'm not sure how bad that damage is going to be. The physio is out of the centre. That looked to be very silly from an Indian point of view. They're going to lack in discipline. That's what happens actually as such. And there was no need for a dive from the mid-wicket fielder, as the fielder from mid-on was over there backing up. And it looked to be a little bit funny over there. And in the end, play is going to be briefly held up. And unfortunately, it's the bowler. She's in trouble. She's attended by the physio. And ankle injuries sometimes are going to be very, very serious too. It can put you off for a couple of weeks' time. The worst is the hamstring pull. When you pull your hamstring, and then you'll be out for 6, 7, 8 weeks, or a few months also. And if you tear anything on your legs, I think it's even more nasty from a sports personality point of view. It's all happening here. It's not the way that the Indians expected. They don't want to lose a player at this stage to an injury, because you have more serious matches coming up as we move forward. They've got to play Australia, they've got to play South Africa, and of course Bangladesh. You can't take them lightly. And we've got another match coming up. We'll be starting at India time, 11 o'clock. Pakistan versus South Africa. And both are wounded in the first game, isn't it? So they need to find some space to get back into winning rhythm.
0: जी बिल्कुल, अंतर्राष्ट्रीय क्रिकेट में खासतौर से ये जो इंजरीज का मामला है, चोट लगने का मामला है, वो बहुत ही गंभीर होता है कई बार, क्योंकि क्रिकेट में आजकल इतना ज्यादा क्रिकेट में प्रतिस्पर्धा है कि 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

and she sprained her ankle. I'm not sure the extent of the injury. We'll pick it up, what's going to happen from now on. The physio is still there, I think, you know. Looks like she's in trouble. Looks like she's in serious trouble. And that's the last thing India needed. That's the last thing and the bowler needed. So it's Patil, who probably... She's going to get carried away in a stretcher, looks like. Yeah, that's very unfortunate. Absolutely unfortunate, isn't it? And the stretcher has been pressed into action now. It's the moving cart now, which has come into the center. And it is going to carry off Shreyanka Patil off the field. She has twisted her ankle, I tell you, very badly. And if she needs a stretcher, and the chance of her participating in the rest of the World Cup looks very bleak now. So I'm sure it'll be a very Indian team, as a matter of fact, to lose a player, the off spinner. Or she's certainly limping hard indeed, and now she's now put on the stretcher. And that's a very bad news from an Indian point of view. And that's the last thing you need, actually, I said. So she's off the field, and she'll be substituted shortly. We'll see who's going to replace her on the field, but I don't think she's going to play a part with her off spinners. Now, she bowled one ball and twisted her ankle. Now the stretchers are in place, and that's going to be that's bad news indeed, as a matter of fact. So that's what happens, actually, at times, you know, when you get a nasty fall, or when you didn't do your work properly and you slip on the field. It all happens, actually. It's not a good outfield, as a matter of fact. I'm not sure whether she had a grips on her boots or not. I'm not sure, but we'll have more to dig about in that game. So right now the World Cup is in balance at both groups. Australia lead the group, and India probably could leave the group at the end of this game. They win this handsomely by a big margin. And the other group you look at, which has Group 2, England, Scotland, West Indies, New Zealand, Ireland and Sri Lanka. England started the campaign winning against Ireland, as a matter of fact. And yesterday, Sri Lanka got the better of New Zealand. It was an amazing chase indeed for the... and it was a partnership for the fifth wicket between Nilakshika and Muthangam. They stunned New Zealand. Play still held up, because they are yet to carry the player back to the dressing room, to the dugout first, and then probably she'll be taken away for further inspection with some MRI scans and stuff like that, and not sure the extent of damage that she has got on her ankle, as a matter of fact. Ankle injury is a bit serious, I can tell you that. And play been held there for the last 3 or 4 minutes. Netherlands are 36 for 1 from 5.1 overs. So that's what it is. And India played beautifully. The openers did a great job with a century stand between Shefali Verma and Smriti Mandhana. They had a 115-run partnership from 11.4 overs. And 55 from Verma. Smriti Mandhana scored 74. 20, not Richard Ghosh, and they were the series contributors. And Rodrick's got 19. Bhatia 3. Harmanpreet Kaur 12. Deepthi Sharma 10. They scored 209 from their allotted 20 overs. 209 for 5. And the sporty crowd here at Leeds now, clapping their hands. And it's very unfortunate to see one of the rising stars in the Indian camp heading to the dressing room on a stretcher. It's 1 for 36, and that's a pretty sad thing indeed for the off-spinner. She just bowled one ball and twisted her ankle, Shreyanka Patil, and she's sent back, has been substituted now. Shefali's going to bowl the remaining 5 deliveries. She bowled her first over indeed, 1 over, none for 11, and we've got a substitute in coming in. For Shreyanka Patil. Here is Verma bowls. It's flicked away by Malkinbur on the onside, wide of mid-wicket. They'll settle for a single. First run after the break. It's 1 for 37. We are in the sixth over. The last of the power plays. Radha is the substitute for Patil. And India 1 for 37, the sixth over. Been long over indeed because of the held-up due to the injury to Shreyanka Patil. She twisted her ankle and she's carried a stretcher. Shefali Verma bowled, where off spinners, drives and misses through. Beautifully bowled. It was the angle in. It just seemed a little bit, I felt after it pitched and swung away past the blades of the captain D. Leeds. She's on 1 from 2. Shefali

0: Poland, Netherlands for sure, but I'm telling you, somewhere in the coming years, there will also be a lethal force to contend. Deepthi Sharma, she's going to bowl, the player of the series in the 50-50 World Cup. She's an amazing contender, I tell you. All of a sudden, she bounces back. Round the wickets, the first ball comes and bowls and driven beautifully between cover and extra cover by delayed for four.
1: Ye laga, abha ka choka.
0: A classical cover drive coming down and playing it wide of the players on the offside between cover and extra cover. Glorious stroke indeed. Up to the pitch of the ball. Beautiful timing. So that's a second boundary from D. Lee. She's a very busy player. She's gone quickly into double figures, 11 from 8. And now there's a bit of a discussion on. Play held up very briefly. It all settles down now. And Deepthi, probably should fall right over there, because yes, he does. It's tossed up in the air, slow, and a batter comes down and pushes the ball up to mid-on for an easy single, and that takes lead, D-lead, up to 12. It was a classical drive indeed, the last ball that he's talking about, and how good the Dutchman uses the feet. It's wonderful to watch when you do it against an off-spinner, particularly against the spin. Oh, the wicket, she bowls, and now this is lifted in the air high, could be out, and now she's been taken by Roderick, so which means Malkinburgh is out, caught at mid-off, and off the bowling of Deepthi Sharma, the partnership breaker again. So the Netherlands team lose the second wicket. Both the openers are now head back to the pavilion. Malkinburgh caught by Jemima Roderick. She was down the track but not to the pitch of the ball, and gets a very thick outside edge and a simple catch to Roderick's at mid-off. So which means wicket number 2 goes down and it's 2 for 50. And Malkinburgh, she's been there for a while. Decent scoring in 15 from 20 with the help of 2 fours. And India slowly, you know, getting the grip of this game now. They're 210. It's a massive score to win and chase in any T20 format, I tell you, at the international level. Right now, they're on top of this game, and nothing has gone wrong for India in this, except for one bad thing that has happened, was the ankle injury to the off spinner. She didn't play the last game against Pakistan, but now Patil, the off-spin bowler, she just bowled only one ball, Shreyanka Patil, and then she's back to the pavilion. Says Terry Callis, she's the new veteran. She's a wonderful middle-order player. 66 innings, 1,953, got an excess strike rate of 104. First ball, she's back and defends up to shortest mid-wicket. The captain, Harmanpreet Kaur, the fielder. It's 2 for 50, we're in the 8th over, and the game slowly creeping away from the Dutch women. Deepthi Sharma, up she comes, her runs in few paces and bowls short and stumped stylishly off the back. A lovely stroke indeed, and this is going down towards the extra cover fence for 4.
1: Ye laga, abha ka choka.
0: Well, that was a quality stroke indeed, a beautiful shot off the back foot, and it looked very elegant, very graceful. And a nice shot indeed for Callis to get off the mark. She goes up to 4, and one more remaining in the 8th over. 2 for 54 is the Netherlands scorecard, chasing 210. And now the sweeper goes on the back, on the fence on the offside. There's a deep cover now. Next ball. She played it. She came forward to play and then ended up playing from the crease. She was deceived in the flight. Beautifully bowled by Deepthi Sharma. A successful over, 1 for 9 from that over. And at the end of that over, over number 8, Netherlands 2 for 54.
2: नीदरलैंड्स के स्कोर इस समय 54 रन, 2 विकेट के नुकसान पर. जो दो खिलाड़ी आउट होकर पेविलियन लौटे हैं, हीथर सीजर्स, कॉट, स्मृति मंधाना, बोल्ड कीर्ति शर्मा 21 रन, मेलकेन बोर, कॉट, जेमिमा रॉड्रिक्स, बोल्ड 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

picks it up, returns, and a couple of runs for the Netherlands team. They go up to 63 for two, midway of the 10th over, and 147 from 63. That's a massive ask. Callis, she's an 8 from 7, and D Lee, the captain, 16 from 14.

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1: Well, that was a good bouncer. It was a bouncer heading on straight towards her head, and she missed it completely. She had a look at the umpire, the square leg, and there was no signal from the square leg umpire, which means it was a genuine delivery. So, see, the bounce has been a bit effective in this World Cup, I've seen, because some of the tracks in England also have a bit of bounce. There's always something there for fast and swing bowlers. 133 more needed from 54 deliveries, which is 9 overs, and the game is just getting beyond the reach. Shefali bowls the first ball, and it's placed backward a square on the offside, straight to Jemima, and no addition to the total. So only 77 for 2. Missed some opportunity over there for finding boundaries, and this World Cup, India probably will be one of the contenders. Shefali close to some bowls. Oh, she's bowled her beautifully bowled. She missed it completely, and Callis is gone bowled, and that was beautifully bowled. And I think it held its line a bit as the batter was waiting for the spin, and that didn't happen. It went, or it slided on, and it broke the timbers. An amazing delivery indeed, by all means. It drifted away, I can tell you that, and then it held its line, and the batter played the wrong line completely, and the stumps are disturbed. So which means the third wicket is down for Netherlands, 77 for 3 in the 12th over, and Sturry Callis walks back 18 from 13 with the help of 3 boundaries. And probably these are the opportunities that I think batters should not lose. As a matter of fact, this is a beautiful platform to find some form and get ready for the rest of the other games. So qualifying for the semi-finals is very challenging now, because you're in a pretty strong group, and when you play teams like Australia or India or South Africa, as a matter of fact, it won't be that easy indeed. So Netherlands have lost the third wicket. Callis has gone bowled by Shefali Verma, a beautiful delivery which actually drifted away, and it held its line and got the batter playing the wrong line. 77 for 3, and it's Richki. She's the new batter in, and she's going to play Shefali Verma. She's a very tricky customer. Quicker one, flicked away on the onside, and she's off the mark. Richki of the first ball, and that brings the captain on strike 20 from 19. And she's played beautifully in this game so far. Got a half century in the last game against Bangladesh. And Shefali all of a sudden has got the habit of breaking partnership indeed, and very effective and fast becoming a genuine all-rounder. Next ball, she's back again, pulls it high over deep into wicket. One go for 4 has been patrolled by Renuka, and in comes a throw, rather she was the fielder, and restricts to just a single. It's 79 for 3, 2 more balls remaining in the 12th over, as Netherlands need 131 from 50 deliveries, and the game is just getting beyond the reach. Which can strike. Takes care from the umpire, and she goes for the reverse sweep. We're not seeing reverse sweep in the whole game. This is going down towards the third man area, and that's gone away for 4.
2: Ye laga, ab haka choka.
1: A smart bit of cricket indeed. A lot of scoops been played, the sweep been played, and the first time I'm seeing a river sweep and played to effect, and it fetches her 4 more runs, then she's up to 5, and a welcome boundary here for the Netherlands. And well, the cricket time is a very funny game. She's on 5 from 2, 83 for 3 in the 12th over, 127 needed. Shuffle in the field from Harmanpreet Kaur, no reinforcement on the offside within the 30-yard circle. 4 inside the circle. Next ball, she's up and defending, back to the bowler. A very proper defensive push back to the bowler brings the over to an end. 12 overs gone. It's 3 down for 83.

of course, the wicket keeper. They're all hammering hundreds, and it was a comprehensive win for India. 402 when they batted first. Shubman Gill scored 154. And Ishan Kishan scored 124, and they won comprehensively. 170 runs is the margin of victory. So, six bowlers have been used, and one is indisposed, which is Sri Lanka. Otherwise, Kranthi Gurra's bowled a 4 overs for 26. Nandini back in action now. 2 overs, 1 for 16 balls. She goes for the scoop, does well, beats the short final leg fielder. This will race away now. It probably should be stopped a few yards inside the fence by Sri Charani. A couple of runs here. The scoop has come into effect in this game well from Netherlands' point of view. It's one area where there's a lot of risk involved, but as a matter of fact, it fetches you more runs and disturbs the rhythm of the bowlers. And that takes the lead. She's on 27 from 25, fast catching up with the half century scored last Sunday against Bangladesh. Next ball, she daps the ball in down towards long on, and they were always held for a single, lot more than that. Not sure why, you know, Nandini's running after that, because she's well aware of the fact there is a fielder patrolling the long on boundary, and I probably can appreciate the commitment over there, but that's absolutely unnecessary. 3 for 95 in the 14th over, 115 more needed from 40 deliveries, which is beyond the reach of this Netherlands team. But I'm sure by the time these guys come and play in the next World Cup, you probably will see a reshaped young Netherlands team. Next ball is pushed back to the bowler, and a shy back at the bowler. I think it's hit her somewhere, and a bit of a friendly gesture and acknowledgement from both sides, both by the batter and the bowler. And it's a dot ball in the entry for 95. Rich K, she's on 7 from 6, having played a nice little river sweep in the last over. And I think 2 on 9 for bowling is a massive target to be chased in one. I felt maybe that they should have batted first. It would have been, you know, to their advantage, as a matter of fact, and have some runs on the board and defend the total rather than chasing anything above 209. Nandini bowls, slow ball, and he gets an inside part of the bat. Again, a clash between the bowler and the batter, and they get an easy run indeed. It takes Rich K up to 8 from 7, and D Lee back on strike, 28 from 26. 6.2 is still remaining after this. It's the formalities we're going through. And it's probably one of the most, you know, one-sided affair of this overall World Cup. I probably can tell you that. And mind you, Netherlands have to play Australia, South Africa, and Pakistan. They probably will fancy the chances against Pakistan, as a matter of fact, but it's two strong teams. They need to play a game. Nandini bowls this time short. She can't see. She's been stumped smartly. Brilliant bit of work from Richa Ghosh. The captain goes stumped beautifully. And Nandini gets another wicket, isn't it? She's got a second wicket. And Netherlands now in deep trouble. They lose their key premier player. The captain gone stumped smartly. She was coming down the track, and then she bowled it short intentionally, and she missed it completely, and an easy stumping for Richa Ghosh to complete. And that brings to an end the end of the captain deal. It's stumped by Ghosh and off the bowling of Nandini for a well-compiled 27. Probably she could have stayed in there to get a better personal landmark, and 28 from 27. She walks back, but dejected, and she knows the importance of a wicket, and News and Netherlands sink further, 96 for 4. And what's been, you know, Goswami, a one-sided affair. You know, the moment they won the toss and preferred to bat first. To my surprise, they should have batted first, I feel, and put some score and defend the target. They did well against New Zealand. They did well against Netherlands in the first game. But this Indian side is pretty strong, both with bat and ball, and tons of experience behind them, and so much of cricket they play continuously and consistently. And there's some potential match winners in the side, the guys who can turn around quickly, and there are some players who can change the course of the game in few overs, someone like Richa Ghosh or Smriti Mandhana. She's such a wonderful player to watch, and a very gifted left-hander. It's been India's day so far. The men team have proven their mettle. They won the game against Afghanistan by 170 runs. And the women's team is not far away. That one is a 50-over match, and the one that you're doing is a 20-over game. And June has been a month flooded with variety of sports. Tennis,

0: questions in this group, and I just give you the scorecard, you know, just to the benefit of our listeners and those who just switched on the radio sets. India being sent in, they scored 209 from 20 overs, and when Netherlands team had a chance to bat, it was all the way, a pretty tough ask indeed. Heath Seagan was first to go out for 21, and then Molenbeek out for 15, and then not great contribution apart from the captain, Leachy got 28. Kelly's got 18. Just give you the bowling analysis. Krandy Grode, 4 overs for 26. Sharma, 3 overs, 2 for 22. Shefali, 3.2 overs, 3 for 20. Shreyanka Patil, 1 ball, and she was badly injured. She twisted her ankle. And then you've got Sri Charani, 4 overs, 4 for 19. And Deepthi Sharma, 3 overs, 1 for 26. India won this game comprehensively by 94 runs. And now we'll be returning to the studios of All India Radio for the next program. Free hit, player of the match. And we're going to have some serious, set of people, the team around. And we're going to have a flurry of questions too. So over to the studios of All India Radio.
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0: India make easy work as they defend quite comfortably this huge target and win by 95 runs will do a world of good to their net run rate as well as they move ahead in the T20 World Cup. Hello and welcome. You're listening to Player of the Match. I'm Suhas Vedam and I'm joined by my co-host Megha Sinha. Very warm welcome. And our experts, Soumitra Bose, Colonel Bhup Raj and Vaishali Mathur joins us. Warm welcome everybody.
1: Hi, good evening.
0: Colonel, we'll start with you. 95, you're happy with that number because you're always looking at the last column of the points table as well, even before the game began.
1: Actually, you know, it could have been more than 95. Our fast bowlers were not that impressive. So we could have, you know, got them out well below 100 and won the match in about 12 overs. But somehow, the Netherlands team, they played well, especially their initial batsman. And the match went on till about 18th over.
0: Megha, I'll tell you, Colonel's are always a taskmaster. He's not happy with 95.
2: And we're always left asking for more. But the fact that in two back-to-back games, India have shown clinicality, Soumitra, in wrapping up the tail.
3: Yeah, it was not unexpected because if Netherlands had to fight, their top five batsmen had to score runs. But as Colonel said that, you know, some of them were quite adventurous. They played some good strokes, especially captain. But the Indian bowlers were more wily, more clever, more intelligent, used the surface and the conditions better. Mm-hmm. And you see the results. But don't forget two great catches by Jamie.
0: Right, and that's a great sign as well moving ahead when you're ironing out your chinks in that fielding effort too. Vaishali, jis tarike se spinners ko nahi khel pa rahe the vipakshi team, kya aap khush hain ki Sri Charni jald se jald form mein aa chuki hain? 50 overs mein to World Cup jeetna kya hota hai unhe malum hai, lekin is choti si umr mein aap T20 World Cup mein aap sahi shuruaat karna chahte hain, wo praapt kar chuki hain.
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5: Player of the match, Ms. Kavita Singh, Senior Vice President, Saudi Aramco, presents the medal to Smriti.
6: Congratulations. Thank you.
5: Smriti, congratulations. Back-to-back half centuries now in the tournament.

0: And what were conditions like out there today?
1: Yeah, I think it was a good batting wicket for sure. I mean, whenever we've come to Leeds, I've played a few matches here for 100, but always good batting wicket and quick outfield. So, and again, I mean, Netherlands did a really good job today.
0: What's the key? Because you're playing against a team that it's the first time they're meeting at this level. How do you approach that?
1: Well, of course, it's like an unknown territory for all of us. We've not seen a lot of it. So we had to go through a lot of videos in terms of how they bowl and how, you know, we'll be approaching the game. And one thing we always pride ourselves that, you know, we don't take any team in a way where it's their first time or anything. I mean, I just thought they put up a really good fight. They fielded really well. And for us, it was just about focusing and doing the job for the team.
0: And for yourself, the good form continues. The key for this World Cup, with so many important games to come now, South Africa, Australia in this group. How are you set up personally?
1: Yeah, again, I wouldn't say I was middling the ball the way I would still. Still work in progress, but really happy the way Shefali batted today. You know, we had a good partnership and it was good to have her back among runs. And again, I mean, Shree Chani bowled extremely well. So for me, I mean, it's just about doing the right things, waking up every day, doing the right things and see how the match goes.
0: I got a couple of messages on my phone about some of those cover drives that you hit early on. You please a lot of people, you continue to do so. Congratulations.
1: Thank you so much.
2: Hard taskmaster when it comes to herself, Smriti is quite a hard taskmaster as well, Suhas.
3: Yeah, no complaints whatsoever. Because when you have to survive at that level for that long a time, you become what in Hindi everybody calls a prerna srot, isn't it? And you'd be happy about that, Colonel.
4: Oh, yes.
3: And why not? Because those cover drives are coming thick and fast. And again, early in the tournament, you're only looking for mojo and momentum. You'd be very happy with that, Sumitra.
4: Yeah, I mean, these are, you can say, the lesser matches. The bigger matches are going to come up. When you would play South Africa and Australia. Those are the key matches, right? And that is the time when you get to middle the ball better, or jitna aap middle kariyega, the confidence bharenge. Like she still says, she's still not happy after 250s. That's right. The hallmark of a top batsman.
3: Excellent.
4: They are not happy with scores. It's how you play the game, right? So much of it is in the mind. You know that, okay, today's Holland, so I'm going through, and even if I didn't score, somebody else would score. But these margin of errors, you know, when you go up progress and you're looking to play the semifinals, the margin of error goes down. And that is the time when these kind of players, like Smriti Mandhana, starts to feel it, that something is not quite right. And that's what she exactly said. So she has to improve. So has Shefali. Shefali showed great signs of improvement. Mm-hmm. So you see that the way she scored the runs, not right. Through the aerial route, but through the ground route and either side of the wicket. That's good. That's a great sign. But again, if you analyze the other batsmen, like we spoke in the middle session,
3: right.
4: All five batsmen threw their wickets, gifted their wickets. As far as the bowling is concerned, not much of spin. I think most of the Dutch batsmen played against did not find the right line, mm-hmm. or missed the flight, and some of them were stumped. So, you see, it's a learning curve for the Dutch, but let's look at it from an Indian point of view. There's still a lot of scope to get better and better until you play the next set of matches.
3: Indeed. You mentioned about Shefali being absolutely wonderful down on the ground with those shots as well. The efficacy of Shefali with the bat in hand just cannot be questioned. Lekin Shefali, jo gendbazi mein unhone aaj damkham dikhaya, jo unko third over mila tha, Harman ne jab unko ball thamaya tha, उनके कैप्टेंसी के बारे में क्या कहना चाहेंगे और उसके फलस्वरूप में विकेट भी मिला था शेफाली को.
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0: it's super special, and yeah, it's something I'll always remember.
1: All right, yeah, I had to intermingle with a few of the fans of the Netherlands there, and I can tell you it took some energy. All the very best as you go through the rest of this World Cup, and great to see the smiles on your faces and that of your fans.
0: Thank you so much.
1: All right, we'll get Harmanpreet Kaur to come in here with us. Harman, top of the table now, still early stage of this World Cup. How do you assess the way today went?
2: Yeah, I think we were really good with the bat. It wasn't that easy wicket, but I think the way Smriti and Shefali batted, gave us a very good platform. So I think credit goes to them the way they both batted today.
1: You talk about Shefali there as well. Smriti we've already spoken of, but it's not surprising the work that she's doing with the ball to some. How do you assess and how do you see her future with ball? We know what she can do with the bat.
2: Yeah, I think she's someone who is really keen to ball, and she's always ready whenever team needed. And I think it's a great opportunity for her to keep bowling and, you know, keep giving us breakthrough, and hopefully, you know, in the future she'll become a great all-rounder.
1: Right, and so having done all of that, you had the sad news, Sriyanka Patil going off the field. Is there any update on her injury situation?
2: Right now, I don't have clear update, but I think our medical team will clear on her status, how she's feeling right now.
1: As you look forward, you've got games against South Africa at the back end of the lead stage. You've got Australia. How close are you to where you want to be as a team now with those higher ranked oppositions coming in?
2: I think we are in very good in situation, and I think whatever we wanted to achieve in these two games, we have done that, and hopefully, you know, we'll going forward also we'll play our best cricket.
1: I just want to pick your brain finally on the two seaming options that you used today and their development.
2: Yes, I think Kranti is someone who is always, you know, bowling for us, and Nandini is, you know, who has got very good experience from WPL, and she's using her experience here, and good to see that, you know, she is giving us those breakthrough in the power play.
1: Thank you very much for your time. Congratulations on being on top of the table at this stage. All the best for the rest of the tournament.
2: Thank you.
3: Welcome back, and Harmanpreet Kaur gloating over the fact that they've managed to tick all the boxes in the two games that they have played thus far. And there was one area which drew a lot of attention, which was a cause of concern, Boop, and that was the pace bowling. But today we saw Nandini playing her first World Cup game and managing to impress.
4: Look, we've played these two matches. There are two things which, you know, come to light. As far as the batting is concerned, in both the matches, 16th and 17th and 18th overs, we've lost quick wickets. 3 to 4 quick wickets, that is a matter of concern. And then as far as our fast bowling is concerned, in both the matches, Kranti Gaur has not been that good. So these two issues we have to keep in mind for the next match against South Africa, because South Africa is a better team. So we have to win that team, that match to come into the semi-finals. So we have to work on these two issues to progress forward in this competition.
5: Right. Do you think Kranti somewhere was a little unlucky as well? Because the catch opportunity was created. Sri Charani did get her hands to it, but it wasn't grasped.
6: Yeah, I mean, you have luck. One way or another, don't have luck, right? So Kranti, yeah, unfortunately, it was not an easy catch, but could have been taken. At this level, it should have been taken. The point is this, but, you know, I mean, we should now cherish the fact that we have won two matches and looking good. Our bowlers have come to the party, especially the spinners in both the matches. I think in the first match, it was Deepthi and Charani, and here Sri Charani, and the rest of the bowlers bowled around them. So, yes, sometimes bowlers have good days and bad days, especially in T20s, can be very, very heartbreaking.
5: Right.
6: You know, we've seen so many the top world-class bowlers getting blasted all over during IPL. So T20 is really a batsman's game, really.
5: True. Colonel, and you wanted some resistance from the Netherlands, right? I know you want to get a word in the edgeways. You wanted some resistance, and the leader's unorthodox shots, was that kind of resistance?
4: No, I think they play like that only. Okay. If you see the Bangladesh match also, the batters were playing the way they played today.
5: Right.
4: And that is how they get their runs. But they'll start playing better when they start playing with teams like India, Australia and others. So they gain experience. And you will find in the next World Cup, they'll play much better.
3: And that's exactly the opportunity that this World Cup presents to them. And now our attention turns to

the game that India would be playing against South Africa. But before that, South Africa, in some time from now, would be up against Pakistan. South Africa, remind you, are coming on the back of 65 runs loss against Australia. So their net run rate has taken a beating. They try to compensate for that, Vaishali. Abhi South Africa ka agla mukabla khela jana hai, lekin Bharat aur South Africa